0: Centrale Milano, un treno di musica.
1: Field Commander Cohen, he was our most important spy.

lost John sitting on a railroad track. Something's on the wag. Blues this morning falling down like hail. Gonna leave a greasy trail. Gonna travel the world is what I'm gonna do. Then come back and see you. All I ever do is struggle and strive. 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

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I'm going where the Southern Cross

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Over 92, it's too hot to move, but just 92, people get irritable.

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Listen to hammer swingers talking to you.

0: then somebody hollered,
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1: 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Take my hammer, Polly Ann, and go to that railroad. 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Tell them, I can hoist a jack, and I can lay a track. 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Ain't no machine can. That's been...

intersection, hands laid in the sand. Trains go by on the rails John Henry laid. They slow down, they take off the hats, the men do, when they come to the place where John Henry's laying, resting his back. Some of them say, "Morning, steel driver, you sure was a hammer swinger." 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

Hi, my name is James Thomason with WPNN in Pensacola, Florida. I'd like to say hi to our friends in Centrale, Milano, and Radio Nazza on powerful 1575 AM in Milan, Italy.

0: Oh, yeah. Dude, we can't say daddy like you, can we?
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0: 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Of course you can send us a reception report, but now you can also check it yourself. 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Look for Menu Utente. Yes, it's in Italian, but we are sure our editor will fix it soon. And register. You will then be able to choose Funzioni Abilitate, and then Elenco Brani, which translates to List of Songs. Easy, isn't it? This is Centrale Milano, 1575 kHz.
1: 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In the newsroom in Nice, Marco Hugo Barsotti, from Paris, Rachel Costa. News from France. What do politicians think about a possible resurgence of the Yellow Vests movement? Tensions over rising fuel prices have rekindled calls to take to the streets, especially for the demonstrations scheduled for October 17. 8 months after the election round, parties are debating the possibility of a new wave of protests. On the left, the drive comes mainly from La France Insoumise and the French Communist Party. Fabien Roussel, PCF candidate for the upcoming presidential elections, fade during the Fête de la Humanité on September 12th. By call for the broadest possible mobilizations immediately on the turntables to defend purchasing power and wages. It's time to fight. The leader of the Socialist Party, Olivier Faure, did not issue a direct call to the streets, but acknowledged the legitimacy of possible uprisings. It is not my role to tell citizens what to do when they rise up, but if they do, I will understand their reason and stand by them, because it is no longer acceptable that workers are not fairly compensated. The Rassemblement National, from the far right, maintains the typical caution of the 2018 movement. Deputy Laure Lavalette, guest on France Info on September 14th, emphasized, "I feel this anger. I see exhausted French people up close. The best way to be heard in a democracy is to vote. It is clear that May 2nd round of the presidential election will be the time to mobilize, but voting is the most effective choice." In summary, while the left pushes for a new street action to defend the standard of living, the right prefers to channel the displayed momentum toward the ballot box, leaving open the question of a possible revival of the Yellow Vest movement. Source: France Info. 14/9/2020. Historic coalition launches urgent demands against climate inaction after the scorching summer. France has just gone through its hottest ever recorded summer, with over 7,300 deaths, according to the preliminary report from Santé Publique France. The heat wave triggered an unprecedented drought and devastating fires, which have burned at least 120,000 hectares of forest, the highest level in the last 20 years of satellite monitoring. In the face of these events, environmental groups, unions, and citizen collectives have decided to keep pressure on the political scene. The Director General of France Nature Environment, Jean-François Julliard, said that there is a risk of environmental amnesia. After the excitement of summer, we cannot return to normality. Mobilizations are planned from September 8th, with protests against the pesticide industry and the opening of the A69 highway. The schedule also includes a large march on September 15th in Paris, in front of the Ministry of Economy, where firefighter unions, nurses, students, animal protection associations, and feminist groups will join. The goal is to influence the debate on the 2027 finance bill, demanding a plan of 1 billion euros per year to adapt housing to high temperatures, a 2 billion euro increase for the Green Fund, harsher taxes on the primary responsible parties for the climate crisis, and the establishment of a climate leave. Meanwhile, firefighters have called a strike from September 8th to October 20th. Due to the growing number of interventions and resource shortages, the interunion spokesperson, Sigjia Boy, emphasized that pressure is needed between the presentation of the new civil security bill and the examination of the first part of the budget. Another focal point is the National March for Climate, Peace and Solidarity, on September 26, organized by the association Bioconsomic Tuo. Nearly 1,000 citizens have signed a letter to President Emmanuel Macron calling for an emergency adaptation and mitigation plan, while more than 20,000 signatures have already supported the initiative. Across the territory from Metz to Bordeaux, up to Reims, over 100 mobilizations have been confirmed. The demands converge on a single theme: to prevent the just-past summer from recurring, ending governmental inaction and ensuring the necessary means to face climate emergencies. France Info, 795026. Fact check by Gemma Fort. Rachel's editorial: record heat, deaths, and marches. The usual French recipe. Well, yes, here we are again. The hottest summer ever. Over 7,300 dead, according to the preliminary tallies. Drought that cracks the earth and 120,000 hectares of forest gone up in smoke. Heavy numbers indeed. Hard to count. Hard to ignore. Yet, as if by magic, the response that immediately rises from the media and association cauldron is always the same. Take to the streets. From September 8 onward, and especially on the 15th in front of the Ministry of Economy, unions, environmentalists, firefighters, nurses, students, animal rights activists, and feminists will gather. They will demand $1 billion per year to insulate houses, $2 billion more for the Green Fund, heavier taxes on the chiens responsible, and even a climate leave. All very concrete, all very urgent. And all, of course, to be achieved through street pressure. From our newsroom, while the temperatures finally dropped and the ashes of the fire settled, we mainly saw this: the traditional transformation of emergency into a calendar appointment. After the excitement, warns France Nature Environment, you cannot return to normality. Right. But French normality, it seems, is precisely this: counting the dead, counting the burned hectares, and then counting the protesters. With the usual multiplicative magic, you get the idea. And while slogans and signs are being prepared, someone notes that the correlation between temperature and world population is uncomfortable to face. We were 4 billion, then 6, now 8. Everyone breathes, eats, builds, travels. The proposed solution remains, however, impeccably local and ritual: a nice march. Perhaps if the weather permits, with a few cars on fire as backdrop. Because in France, at some point, climate also becomes a matter of street numbers. Credibility, as we know, does not cool down as easily as a heat wave. And counting the dead is one thing. Counting effective solutions is another. Quan of the day. A monk asked Zhao Zhou, "The world burns and men march. Where is the path?" "In the square," replied Zhao Zhou. The monk persisted, "But the square is full of signs and smoke. How do you distinguish the path from the noise?" Zhao Zhou looked at the sky and said, "When the sign shouts louder than the fire, it is time to count the steps, not the victims." But back to the news. Nothing is more unlikely in France, Germany, and the Netherlands, but not in Spain. Diesel at 3 CRs is no longer excluded, but a strong shock would be needed. The average diesel price has exceeded 2.30 per liter in France and 2.40 in Germany, approaching the symbolic 3 € ceiling that, if reached, would increase a French driver's annual budget by about 500 euros for a 12,000 kilometers diesel vehicle. In France, the liter of SP95 S10 gasoline sold at an average of 2.213 last week, while diesel hit 2.312, record values since the start of the Middle East conflict. Despite falling demand, UFIP recorded 5 consecutive months of consumption decline from April to August, with an annual reduction of 5.6% and a 9.2% drop for diesel, the association's president, Philippe Caspas, stressed that the reduction is due more to a forced response of the ecological transition than to genuine consumer enthusiasm. When asked about the possibility of fuel price reaching 3 € in France, Caspas called that scenario soon realistic sphere in the short term, but admitted that if the Middle Eastern conflict drags on, and the thing is more unlikely, diesel would need to rise by more than 0.68 per liter, almost 30% higher, while gasoline would require an increase of nearly 87, over 40%. Prices near the 3 lei have already been observed at some independent or highway stations, In March, a pump in Douxeray displayed diesel at 207 per liter, largely due to reduced purchase volumes and higher procurement costs. In Germany, the average SP95 7E10 gasoline price reached 2.23, while diesel stood at 2.2404, just a few cents from the April record. Herbert Rabel, representative of the German service station group TIV, warned the consumers will have to get used to the idea that fuel prices approach 3 euros and noted that this level is already present at some highway stations. Economist Claudia Kempfert, head of the Energy, Transport and Environment Department at DIW Berlin, assessed that diesel near 3 relative and gasoline around 2.50 would deliver considerable blow to purchasing power, affecting especially low-income families, rural residents, and car-dependent workers. In the Netherlands, the recommended price of Euro 95 reached 2.2666 per liter, while diesel is at 2.633. Some highway stations even offered premium gasoline at 3 dir. The average price of SP95 gasoline is 1.64 and diesel 1.840, thanks to a Stox Shields that temporarily reduced fuel VAT from 21% to 10% and lowered excise duties, cutting the price by about 39 for gasoline and 0.23 for diesel. For French drivers, moving from diesel at $2.312 per liter to 3 years would mean a 50 euros liter tank costs, double 15, 60 and 115 euros respectively, an increase of 34 ban, 40 per fill up. For a vehicle consuming 6 liters per 100 kilometers and traveling 12,000 kilometers annually, yearly expenditure would rise from about 1,665 to 2,165. An extra 495 per year, roughly 41 euros per month. For those covering 20,000 kilometers a year, the increase would be about 826 annually. Reaching 3 yards would require a new oil shock, beyond removing the 20% VAT and the 65 cent excise. Diesel price would need to rise by about 70.57 per liter, equivalent to an increase of about $91 per barrel of refined oil. With stable refining margins and exchange rates, that would imply Brent around $210 to $120 per barrel, almost double the current $107 level. Moreover, the sector is hampered by a shortage of refined products. Russia has extended the diesel export ban until the end of September. Middle Eastern refineries are hit by the war against Iran and navigation difficulties in the Strait of Hormuz and tensions in the Bab el-Mandeb Strait, and the suspension of the Saudi East-West pipeline increase. European vulnerability. A sustained increase in fuel prices would weigh not only on consumers but also on carriers, farmers, and businesses. With the risk of passing costs onto food products and consumer goods,

May also explained that she voluntarily stepped away from her role as newscast presenter to avoid any overlap between her private life and her partner's political activity. She added that, while observing Glucksmann's public appearances, she does not comment on or direct his performances. His style is spontaneous, I accept it as is, and I don't try to change it, she observed, emphasizing that any personal remarks she made in the past on his speeches Jill do not mean direct involvement in the campaign. Finally, the journalist also answered a hypothetical question about the political future, deferring the topic. We will talk about it in 8 months when the campaign is over. With these statements, Lea Salamé wanted to confirm her stance as an outside observer, keeping her journalistic career and private life with Glucksmann separate. Gala, 14 September 2026. Fact check by Gemma Four. Welcome to the International News Bulletin from France Today and Radio Centrale Milano for Tuesday, 15 September 2026 on France Today. Come in podcasting and on medium wave at 1,575 kHz. From Paris, this is Rachel Costa. The blockage of the Strait of Hormuz spikes oil prices. Kuwait and Iran have halted operations in the strategic Strait of Hormuz, while pro-Iranian militias struck a key pipeline in the area. The interruption pushed Brent above $170 per barrel, marking one of the year's highest spikes. Analysts warned that as long as tensions remain high, the energy market will stay subject to sudden fluctuations. Canada launches a conference in Toronto to attract foreign investment. Milan is not the only city hosting a big fair in Toronto from September 14-15. The Canadian government is organizing a summit to persuade international funds to invest in the territory. The goal is to reduce dependence on the United States and position Canada as a stable hub for foreign capital. Authorities are focusing on technology partners and infrastructure projects to make the North American market attractive. Political stalemate in the United States over AI regulation. The U.S. Congress faced an apparent deadlock on AI legislation. The president reiterated his refusal to curb AI development, calling it a false alarm, while Democrats push for stricter legislation. Discussions focus on a possible SVCIL, switch for advanced systems, and the role of supervisory authorities. Regulatory uncertainty risks influencing global tech investment. The United States confirms the first deployment of space weapons. The Department of Defense announced that it has deployed, for the first time, weapon systems in space, marking a shift in U.S. military strategy. The new setup was announced after weeks of tensions with China, which has boosted its orbital capabilities. Security experts warn that this move could intensify the space arms race, with repercussions for international alliances. U.S. 10-year Treasury yield exceeds 5%. The yield on U.S. 10-year Treasuries crossed the 5% threshold for the first time since October 2023, driven by expectations of persistent inflation and tighter monetary policy. Investors fear that higher rates could slow economic growth, while bond investors seek safety in more secure markets. The move is closely watched by global portfolio managers. Diesel price in Europe approaches 3 euros per liter. In France, Germany, and the Netherlands, the average diesel price has reached 2 per liter, nearing the feared 3 milestone. Consumer authorities warn that a further increase could significantly impact household budgets, especially for those driving more than 12,000 kilometers a year. The price rise is linked to Middle Eastern tensions and a global oil stock decline. Chinese August retail sales below forecasts. Investment slowdown. Official data show that Chinese retail sales recorded slower growth than expected in August, with an increase of just 2.5%. Simultaneously, industrial investment saw a sharp decline, indicating a confidence crisis among Chinese firms. Analysts fear that the combination of weak domestic demand and trade tensions could weigh on the entire global economic system. NVIDIA, Palantir, and Booz Allen limit AI use of Anthropic over data concerns. Tech giants NVIDIA, Palantir, Booz Allen have decided to restrict access to Anthropic's artificial intelligence model, fearing privacy and data security risks. The decision comes amid growing regulatory scrutiny of AI, where protecting sensitive information has become a priority. Experts suggest this move could trigger a broader review of AI partnerships.

0: sono Bartix. Potete ascoltare anche la mia musica su Radio Centrale Milano. Buon ascolto.
1: Welcome to AM 1575 News, the news bulletin of France 24 and Radio Centro Milano for Tuesday 15th of September 2026 in podcasting on the medium wave and on France Yogi. Come. In the newsroom in Nice, Marco Hugo Barsotti, from Paris, Rachel Costa. News from France. What do politicians think about a possible resurgence of the Yellow Vests movement? Tensions over rising fuel prices have rekindled calls to take to the streets, especially for the demonstrations scheduled for October 17. 8 months after the election round, parties are debating the possibility of a new wave of protests. On the left, the drive comes mainly from La France Insoumise and the French Communist Party. Fabien Roussel, PCF candidate for the upcoming presidential elections, fade during the Fête de la Humanité on September 12th. By call for the broadest possible mobilizations immediately on the turntables to defend purchasing power and wages. It's time to fight. The leader of the Socialist Party, Olivier Faure, did not issue a direct call to the streets, but acknowledged the legitimacy of possible uprisings. It is not my role to tell citizens what to do when they rise up, but if they do, I will understand their reason and stand by them, because it is no longer acceptable that workers are not fairly compensated. The Rassemblement National, from the far right, maintains the typical caution of the 2018 movement. Deputy Laure Lavalette, guest on France Info on September 14th, emphasized, "I feel this anger. I see exhausted French people up close. The best way to be heard in a democracy is to vote. It is clear that May 2nd round of the presidential election will be the time to mobilize, but voting is the most effective choice." In summary, while the left pushes for a new street action to defend the standard of living, the right prefers to channel the displayed momentum toward the ballot box, leaving open the question of a possible revival of the Yellow Vest movement. Source: France Info. 14/9/2020. Historic coalition launches urgent demands against climate inaction after the scorching summer. France has just gone through its hottest ever recorded summer, with over 7,300 deaths, according to the preliminary report from Santé Publique France. The heat wave triggered an unprecedented drought and devastating fires, which have burned at least 120,000 hectares of forest, the highest level in the last 20 years of satellite monitoring. In the face of these events, environmental groups, unions, and citizen collectives have decided to keep pressure on the political scene. The Director General of France Nature Environment, Jean-François Julliard, said that there is a risk of environmental amnesia. After the excitement of summer, we cannot return to normality. Mobilizations are planned from September 8th, with protests against the pesticide industry and the opening of the A69 highway. The schedule also includes a large march on September 15th in Paris, in front of the Ministry of Economy, where firefighter unions, nurses, students, animal protection associations, and feminist groups will join. The goal is to influence the debate on the 2027 finance bill, demanding a plan of 1 billion euros per year to adapt housing to high temperatures, a 2 billion euro increase for the Green Fund, harsher taxes on the primary responsible parties for the climate crisis, and the establishment of a climate leave. Meanwhile, firefighters have called a strike from September 8th to October 20th. Due to the growing number of interventions and resource shortages, the interunion spokesperson, Sigjian Boy, emphasized that pressure is needed between the presentation of the new civil security bill and the examination of the first part of the budget. Another focal point is the National March for Climate, Peace and Solidarity on September 26, organized by the association Bioconsomic Tour. Nearly 1,000 citizens have signed a letter to President Emmanuel Macron calling for an emergency adaptation and mitigation plan, while more than 20,000 signatures have already supported the initiative. Across the territory from Metz to Bordeaux, up to Reims, over 100 mobilizations have been confirmed. The demands converge on a single theme: to prevent the just past summer from recurring, ending governmental inaction and ensuring the necessary means to face climate emergencies. France Info, 7/9/2026. Fact check by Gemma Fort. Rachel's editorial: record heat, deaths, and marches. The usual French recipe. Well, yes, Here we are again. The hottest summer ever. Over 7,300 dead, according to the preliminary tallies. Drought that cracks the earth and 120,000 hectares of forest gone up in smoke. Heavy numbers indeed. Hard to count. Hard to ignore. Yet, as if by magic, the response that immediately rises from the media and association cauldron is always the same. Take to the streets. From September 8 onward, and especially on the 15th in front of the Ministry of Economy, unions, environmentalists, firefighters, nurses, students, animal rights activists, and feminists will gather. They will demand $1 billion per year to insulate houses, $2 billion more for the Green Fund, heavier taxes on the Shyam area responsible, and even a climate leave. All very concrete, all very urgent. And all, of course, to be achieved through street pressure. From our newsroom, while the temperatures finally dropped and the ashes of the fire settled, we mainly saw this, the traditional transformation of emergency into a calendar appointment. After the excitement, warns France Nature Environment, you cannot return to normality. Right. But French normality, it seems, is precisely this. Counting the dead, counting the burned hectares, and then counting the protesters. With the usual multiplicative magic, you get the idea. And while slogans and signs are being prepared, someone notes that the correlation between temperature and world population is uncomfortable to face. We were 4 billion, then 6, now 8. Everyone breathes, eats, builds, travels. The proposed solution remains, however, impeccably local and ritual. A nice march. Perhaps if the weather permits, with a few cars on fire as backdrop. Because in France, at some point, climate also becomes a matter of street numbers. Credibility, as we know, does not cool down as easily as a heat wave. And counting the dead is one thing. Counting effective solutions is another. Quan of the day. A monk asked Zhao Zhou, the world burns and men march. Where is the path? In the square, replied Zhao Zhou. The monk persisted. But the square is full of signs and smoke. How do you distinguish the path from the noise? Seljo looked at the sky and said, when the sign shouts louder than the fire, it is time to count the steps, not the victims. But back to the news. Nothing is more unlikely in France, Germany, and the Netherlands, but not in Spain. Diesel at 3 CRs is no longer excluded, but a strong shock would be needed. The average diesel price has exceeded 2.30 per liter in France and 2.40 in Germany, approaching the symbolic 3 € ceiling that, if reached, would increase a French driver's annual budget by about 500 euros for a 12,000 kilometers diesel vehicle. In France, the liter of SP95 S10 gasoline sold at an average of 2.213 last week, while diesel hit 2.312. Record values since the start of the Middle East conflict. Despite falling demand, UFIP recorded 5 consecutive months of consumption decline from April to August, with an annual reduction of 5.6% and a 9.2% drop for diesel, the association's president, Philippe Caspas, stressed that the reduction is due more to a forced response of the ecological transition than to genuine consumer enthusiasm. When asked about the possibility of fuel price reaching 3 € in France, Caspas called that scenario soon realistic sphere in the short term, but admitted that if the Middle Eastern conflict drags on, anything is more unlikely. Diesel would need to rise by more than 0.10. 68 per liter, almost 30% higher, while gasoline would require an increase of nearly 87, over 40%. Prices near the 3 lei have already been observed at some independent or highway stations. In March, a pump in Douxeray displayed diesel at 207 per liter, largely due to reduced purchase volumes and higher procurement costs. In Germany, the average SP95/7E10 gasoline price reached 2.23 €, while diesel stood at 2.2404, just a few cents from the April record. Herbert Rabel, representative of the German service station group TIV, warned the consumers will have to get used to the idea that fuel prices approach 3 euros, and noted that this level is already present at some highway stations. Economist Claudia Kempfert, head of the Energy, Transport, and Environment Department at DIW Berlin, assessed that diesel near 3 relative and gasoline around 2.50 would deliver considerable blow to purchasing power, affecting especially low-income families, rural residents, and car-dependent workers. In the Netherlands, the recommended price of Euro 95 reached 2.266 per liter, while diesel is at 2.633. Some highway stations even offered premium gasoline at 3 dir. The average price of SP95 gasoline is 1 goin at 6 euro, and diesel 1 goin. 840. Thanks to a set of shields that temporarily reduced fuel VAT from 21% to 10% and lowered excise duties, cutting the price by about 39 for gasoline and 0.23 for diesel. For French drivers, moving from diesel at $2.312 per liter to 3 euros would mean a 50 euros liter tank costs double 15, 60 and 115 euros respectively, an increase of 34 ban, 40 per fill up. For a vehicle consuming 6 liters per 100 kilometers and traveling 12,000 kilometers annually, yearly expenditure would rise from about 1,665 to 2,165. An extra 495 per year, roughly 41 euros per month. For those covering 20,000 kilometers a year, the increase would be about 826 annually. Reaching 3 yards would require a new oil shock, beyond removing the 20% VAT and the 65 cent excise. Diesel price would need to rise by about 57 per liter, equivalent to an increase of about $91 per barrel of refined oil. With stable refining margins and exchange rates, that would imply Brent around $210 to $120 per barrel, almost double the current $100, $107 level. Moreover, the sector is hampered by a shortage of refined products. Russia has extended the diesel export ban until the end of September. Middle Eastern refineries are hit by the war against Iran and navigation difficulties in the Strait of Hormuz and tensions in the Bab el-Mandeb Strait, and the suspension of the Saudi East-West pipeline increase European vulnerability. A sustained increase in fuel prices would weigh not only on consumers but also on carriers, farmers, and businesses, with the risk of passing costs onto food products and consumer goods, reigniting inflation and slowing economic growth. BFM TV, 100 September 2026. Fact check by Gemma 4. Leah Salamé rejects accusations of being Raphael Glucksmann's. During the Monday 14th September episode of the TMC channel, the former presenter of the 8 p.m. newscast was a guest on Wokedient. The focus of the interview was Leah Salamé's role in her partner Raphael Glucksmann's presidential campaign. The journalist clarified that she holds no position within the electoral team and does not take part in drafting the candidate's speeches. I am not his coach. I don't know his teams nor mine. Everyone stays within their own sphere, she said, reaffirming her professional independence. Salamé also explained that she voluntarily stepped away from her role as newscast presenter to avoid any overlap between her private life and her partner's political activity. She added that, while observing Glucksmann's public appearances, she does not comment on or direct his performances. His style is spontaneous, I accept it as is, and I don't try to change it, she observed, emphasizing that any personal remarks she made in the past on his speeches do not mean direct involvement in the campaign. Finally, the journalist also answered a hypothetical question about the political future, deferring the topic. We will talk about it in 8 months. When the campaign is over. With these statements, Leah Salamé wanted to confirm her stance as an outside observer, keeping her journalistic career and private life with Glucksmann separate. Gala, 14 September 2026. Fact check by Gemma 4. Welcome to the International News Bulletin from France Today and Radio Centrale Milano for Tuesday, 15 September 2026 on France Today. Come in podcasting and on medium wave at 1,575 kHz. From Paris, this is Rachel Costa. The blockage of the Strait of Hormuz spikes oil prices. Kuwait and Iran have halted operations in the strategic Strait of Hormuz, while pro-Iranian militias struck a key pipeline in the area. The interruption pushed Brent above $170 per barrel, marking one of the year's highest spikes. Analysts warned that as long as tensions remain high, the energy market will stay subject to sudden fluctuations. Canada launches a conference in Toronto to attract foreign investment. Milan is not the only city hosting a big fair in Toronto from September 14-15. The Canadian government is organizing a summit to persuade international funds to invest in the territory. The goal is to reduce dependence on the United States and position Canada as a stable hub for foreign capital. Authorities are focusing on technology partners and infrastructure projects to make the North American market attractive. Political stalemate in the United States over AI regulation. The U.S. Congress faced an apparent deadlock on AI legislation. The president reiterated his refusal to curb AI development, calling it a false alarm, while Democrats push for stricter legislation. Discussions focus on a possible SVKIL, switch for advanced systems, and the role of supervisory authorities. Regulatory uncertainty risks influencing global tech investment. The United States confirms the first deployment of space weapons. The Department of Defense announced that it has deployed

closely watched by global portfolio managers. Diesel price in Europe approaches 3 euros per liter. In France, Germany, and the Netherlands, the average diesel price has reached 2 per liter, nearing the feared 3 milestone. Consumer authorities warn that a further increase could significantly impact household budgets, especially for those driving more than 12,000 kilometers a year. The price rise is linked to Middle Eastern tensions and a global oil stock decline. Chinese August retail sales below forecasts. Investment slowdown. Official data show that Chinese retail sales recorded slower growth than expected in August, with an increase of just 2.5%. Simultaneously, industrial investment saw a sharp decline, indicating a confidence crisis among Chinese firms. Analysts fear that the combination of weak domestic demand and trade tensions could weigh on the entire global economic system. NVIDIA, Palantir, and Booz Allen limit AI use of Anthropic over data concerns. Tech giants NVIDIA, Palantir, Booz Allen have decided to restrict access to Anthropic's artificial intelligence model, fearing privacy and data security risks. The decision comes amid growing regulatory scrutiny of AI, where protecting sensitive information has become a priority. Experts suggest this move could trigger a broader review of AI partnerships in the sector. Weather Paris, Monaco, Monte Carlo, and Milan for Tuesday, 15th September 2026. Paris. Sunny and muggy, peak at 33. The morning is clear, with temperatures around 19 degrees Celsius and light winds of 15 kilometers edge. Ideal for an outdoor breakfast, according to expert Regis Grippe. The sun intensifies in the afternoon, pushing the thermometer up to 33 degrees Celsius, with gusts reaching 35 kilometers edge, making the air almost palpable. In the late afternoon, the temperature drops slightly to 22 degrees Celsius, but the wind regains strength, oscillating between 20 and 50 kilometers, creating a light chill. Evening is calm, with a nearly clear sky and temperatures around 22 degrees Celsius. The wind eases to 20 kilometers up. During the night, the sky remains variable, but mostly unclouded. Temperatures fall to 17 degrees Celsius, and the wind stays moderate, with gusts of 40 kilometers. No precipitation is forecast for the whole day, so humidity stays low and the sky remains predominantly clear. Monaco, hot and clear, highs at 27. At sunrise, the wind is calm, 10 kilometers airs, and temperatures hover around 21 degrees Celsius, accompanied by a clear sky. The morning continues with clear skies and temperatures around 21 degrees Celsius, with no threat of rain. In the afternoon, the sun dominates the coast, raising temperatures to 27 degrees Celsius, with brief wind gusts between 10 and 15 kilometers each. Evening, the sky stays clear, temperatures settle at 24 degrees Celsius, and the wind remains light, 10-20 kilometers. During the night, the weather stays stable, with 21 degrees Celsius and light winds of 10 kilometers barrage, no precipitation in sight. Overall, the day is characterized by high thermal conditions, but no rain risk. Milan, stable with excursions from 21 to 29. Early morning, Milan wakes up with a slightly cloudy sky. Temperatures around 21-22 degrees Celsius and light winds of 2 kilometers barrage from Ian, according to expert Daniele Berlusconi of 3BN Petia. During the first hours of the day, the wind stays gentle, 607 kilometers, while temperatures remain steady between 21 and 22 degrees Celsius, with no rain. In the afternoon, the temperature rises progressively, reaching a maximum of 29 degrees Celsius around 17 hours, with light SEC winds around 4 sesterlinas. Sunset brings a slight dip to 27 degrees Celsius, with a breeze of 5 kilometers gauge from SEC, keeping the sky clear and dry. Night sees temperatures around 26 degrees Celsius, weak SE wind at 4 kilometers average, and a total absence of precipitation. The whole day is characterized by stable air, predominantly slightly cloudy sky, and no rain risk. Rachel's Weather Editorial. When the sun is the star of the next blockbuster, today in Paris, a 33 degrees Celsius peak is forecast for the afternoon. And immediately, an army of meteorologists rushes to proclaim, but as our planet really decided to become a permanent sauna,
Or is it just the result of a high-pressure ridge that likes to be overbearing? Perhaps it's time to wonder whether

Earth has subscribed to a tropical spa membership that we simply haven't realized yet. And then look at Milan, where the thermometer reads 29 degrees Celsius in the afternoon, yet no one pauses to ask why the wind is so docile. Maybe scientists are so busy painting the future in rosy tones that they have no time to check the same clouds that today have nothing to pour. What irony! Rhetorical questions, lightning jokes. Is the climate truly a pawn of change, or just an actor on the stage of our forecasts? Cohen of the day. A monk asked, "What is the true face of the weather today?" Zizhouzhou replied, "The sun shines in Paris, the wind whispers in Monaco, and Milan drinks the heat without rain." The monk responded, "Neither good nor bad." Zizhouzhou concluded, "No less." And that's today's weather. Sign off online on X and Mastodon, on all smart speakers and on medium wave. This is Francia Oggi with Centrale Milano 1575 kHz. This is all for now. From the Paris newsroom, I'm Rachel Costa. This is AM 1575 News, Francia 24, and Radio Centrale Milano.

0: 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It's time for another Wayne's Music Mix chapter.
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3: 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Kicking off now. 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
4: 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This is Slim Shady, a.k.a. Eminem.
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0: 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It's time for another Wayne's Music Mix chapter.
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3: 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Kicking off now. Non-stop.
4: 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This is Slim Shady, a.k.a. Eminem.
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6: Grazie, Wayne.

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0: 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It's time for another Wayne's Music Mix chapter.
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Hi, my name is James Thomason with WPNN in Pensacola, Florida. 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
5: 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Eminem.
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Of course you can send us a reception report, but now you can also check it yourself. 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Look for Menu Utente. Yes, it's in Italian, but we are sure our editor will fix it soon. And register. You will then be able to choose Funzioni Abilitate, and then Elenco Brani, which translates to List of Songs. Easy, isn't it? This is Centrale Milano, 1575 kHz.

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1: We're going to finish up, and it remains with one song, I think, and a song on the ballad written by Thomas Davis. I think Thomas Davis wrote some of our finest national ballads. This one certainly had to be one of his greatest. Here's Tommy to sing, with you all, I hope, a nation once again.

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Look for Menu Utente. Yes, it's in Italian, but we are sure our editor will fix it soon. And register. You will then be able to choose Funzioni Abilitate, and then Elenco Brani, which translates to List of Songs. Easy, isn't it? This is Centrale Milano, 1575 kHz.

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Oh! I just want to shake hands and show the people that.

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1: I would like to continue with a song that was from an album we recorded in the early 1990s. The album was Keys of the Kingdom, and this is called Lean on Me Tonight.

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From over here, though, things don't seem fair. 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Some other world that we don't know about. I know you hate that mystic shit.

Welcome to the news bulletin of Francia Oggi and Centrale Milano for Saturday 01 August 2026 on franciaoggi.com, in podcasting, via AI chatbot, and on medium waves at 1575 kHz. In the newsroom in Nice, Marco Hugo Barsotti. From Paris, Rachel Costa. News from France: black day on the roads for the big travel rush of August 1st. How to avoid traffic jams. Bison Futé has raised the black flag for August 1st on outbound directions, indicating that traffic will be extremely difficult across almost the entire national territory. This weekend is considered one of the most feared of the summer, with intense traffic exchange between the August departures and the July returns. Forecasts indicate that the most serious slowdowns will appear already in the early morning hours, easing only towards the evening. Saturday, 1st of August, is the most critical day. Traffic will be very heavy on all major axes, especially towards the Atlantic coast, the southwest, central France, the Auvergne-Rhône Alps region, and the Mediterranean arc. In Île-de-France, the jams will be hard all night, with a congestion peak on the A6 and A10 motorways in the morning, followed by a slight improvement in the afternoon. On the return direction, the Atlantic, Mediterranean coastal zones and the Auvergne-Rhône Alps will remain under pressure until late afternoon. To reduce delays, Bison Futé advises traveling through or crossing Île-de-France after 15:00 on the outbound direction and doing so before 13:00 or after 19:00 on the return direction. It is advisable to avoid the stretch between Paris and Orléans on the A10 from 05:07, as well as the Orléans-Poitiers sections from 11:00 to 16:00 and Poitiers-Bordeaux from 09:00 to 20:00. Other sections recommended to avoid include the A7 between Lyon and Orange from 05:00 to 15:00 and Orange Marseille from 14:00 to 19:00. The A9 between Montpellier and Narbonne from 09:00 to 18:00. The A71 between Orléans and Bourges from 06:00 to 10:00. And numerous other operative routes late into the evening, such as the Mont Blanc tunnel towards Italy from 08:00 to 20:00. Sunday 2 August, the situation improves slightly, but remains tense, especially in the southern half of the country. On the outbound direction, the most relevant congestions will concentrate in the southwest and the Auvergne-Rhône Alps region from early afternoon until evening. On the return direction, the Mediterranean coastal zones will be the busiest for the whole day. It is recommended to leave or cross Île-de-France before 05:00 or after 16:00. It is advised to avoid the Poitiers-Bordeaux stretch on the A10 between 10:00 and 20:00, the A63 between Bordeaux and Bayonne from 11:00 to 18:00, the A7 between Lyon and Orange from 10:00 to 18:00, and the Mont Blanc tunnel towards Italy from 10:00 to 19:00. Monday, 3 August. Despite some drivers hoping for an improvement, tension remains high, especially in the southeast and on the Atlantic coast. On the outbound direction, flows will be intense from morning until late afternoon. In Île-de-France, the A6 and A10 motorways will again experience jams between early morning and early afternoon. To reduce delays, it is advisable to cross the region before 09:00 or after 15:00. Avoid the Lyon-Orange stretch on the A7 from 09:00 to 20:00, the section between Orange and Marseille from 11:00 to 21:00, the A7 Italy link from 08:00 to 20:00, as well as the Poitiers-Bordeaux stretch on the A10, Bordeaux-Bayonne on the A63, and the A75 sections between Clermont-Ferrand and Béziers during the indicated time slots for each. The forecasts are provided by Bison Futé to prepare drivers for the traffic influx during the high mobility summer period. Fact check by Gemma 4 Fires in France. Reinforcements expected in VAR.
where the fire has re-edded and advances faster than a horse at a gallop. Saturday 1st of August, a substantial air support was mobilized to tackle the fire that reignited the Gros Bessillon Massif in the Var department. Six Barrier helicopters, six Canadair aircraft and two Dash planes were deployed to drop massive amounts of water on the flames, which have already spread 1,000 meters beyond the affected area in just 6 hours. Prefect Simon Barbre explained that the renewed blaze was triggered by a sudden temperature rise and mistral gusts accompanied by thunderstorm winds, which fed the still glowing embers. The fire is moving faster than a horse at a gallop. It is

300 military personnel, 1250 police and gendarmerie officers, together with forest guards, farmers and volunteers, all coordinated by 24 aircraft, 7 of which were provided by the European Union. The original article is published by France Info, the French public news service. Fact check by Gemma for Rachel's editorial Fire, Horses and a Bit of Bureaucracy. I will now read you my editorial of today. It is curious how the prefecture chose to describe the Gros-Bessillon fire as faster than a horse at a gallop. Isn't it true that, when the press lacks precise numbers, poetry becomes the best weapon of propaganda? It seems we are witnessing a contest of incendiary metaphors, where every sentence is more fiery than the next, but alas, the data remains in the same ash. The release lists 6 helicopters, 6 Canadairs, and 2 Dash, a fleet that would make even the most ambitious aerial show at a fireworks festival blush. Yet, when talking about reinforcements, the echo of hundreds of authorities writhing in a bureaucratic waltz is heard. Firefighters, military, police, forest guards, farmers and volunteers, all added up in a single count that feels more like a fantasy game than an operational response. While the prefect describes a nightmare night and the mayor paints an apocalyptic vision, one wonders where the practicality has gone. Is it really necessary to turn every fire into a biblical catastrophe? Or would a serious prevention plan and a more rational evacuation management be more useful? Perhaps next time they will simply tell us the fire is hot. Finally, the citation of 300 firefighters, 267 injured, and the participation of the European Union sounds like a credit list of an action movie. If the reality is already worrying, adding protagonists from all over Europe only adds glitter to the drama, without solving the hunger for good anti-fire measures that, apparently, we are still about to write. Koan of the day. A monk asked the master, "If fire runs faster than a horse, what can stop it, sand or human will?" The master replied, "Your horse can be tamed, but sand slips away from the eyes of those who do not want to see the fire already burning within them." The monk insisted, "Then, to extinguish the fire, must we train the horse or empty the sand?" The master smiled and said, "No one can stop the fire without first igniting one's own conscience. The true struggle is against the smoke that our own unconsciousness creates." But let's return to the news. Macron interrupts holiday at Brégançon to manage migration emergency at the Spanish border. Emmanuel Macron arrived at the Brégançon fortress on Wednesday, 29th July, ready to spend the first part of his final summer period at the presidential residence in Var, but he had to quickly alter the program. The arrival of more than 25,000 migrants from Morocco on the Spanish enclave of Ceuta triggered what Spanish Prime Minister Pedro Sanchez called an attack, accelerating an unprecedented crisis along the Iberian border. Facing growing pressure, the head of state swiftly activated coordination on security dossiers. On the evening of 30 July, according to Le Parisien, the president sent an urgent directive to Interior Minister Laurent Nunez, asking him to order a strengthening of controls at the border with Spain. Macron also declared that France is ready to provide all necessary support to Spanish authorities, also through the European agency Frontex, should it be requested. Despite the urgent intervention, the head of government tried to maintain a degree of normality in the summer routine. The newspaper reports that mornings continue with the customary dawn jog, sometimes accompanied by a boxing session, followed by monitoring of classified dossiers and telephone communications with collaborators. After a family lunch with Brigitte Macron, the children and grandchildren, the afternoon is devoted to writing work, and around 17:00, the president takes a short nautical break, swapping the jet ski for a leisurely seabob excursion to explore the surrounding waters. In short, even from the summer at Brégançon, managing the migration crisis at the Spanish border remained an absolute priority for Emmanuel Macron, who showed readiness to intervene directly both nationally and in solidarity with European partners. The article is based on reports from Gala and Le Parisien, published at the end of July 2026. Fact check by Gemma Four. Welcome to the International Bulletin from Francia Oggi and Radio Central Milano for Saturday 01 August 2026 on Francia Oggi, common podcasting and on medium waves at 1575 kHz. From Paris, I am Rachel Costa. China boosts its military capabilities by stealing Silicon Valley AI. A recent investigation examined more than 80 Chinese patents and academic publications, discovering that Beijing has systematically integrated artificial

0: intelligence technologies developed in the United States into its defense systems. Experts underline that this practice allows Moscow to narrow the technological gap with Western powers, especially in autonomous weapon systems and advanced surveillance. The report warns that, if effective counterespionages are not adopted, the proliferation of these AI solutions could destabilize the geopolitical balance, particularly in already tense regions such as the Indo-Pacific. Washington has already begun assessing stricter conditions for collaborations with American high-tech companies, aiming to curb further knowledge transfers. China expresses deep concern over the latest U.S. trade restrictions. The Chinese Ministry of Commerce issued an official statement denouncing the new restrictive measures imposed by the United States on a range of strategic sectors, including advanced semiconductors and artificial intelligence technologies. Beijing believes these measures violate free trade principles and undermine the competitiveness of Chinese firms in global markets. In response, Chinese authorities have pledged to evaluate retaliatory trade measures while emphasizing a willingness to keep dialogue channels open to avoid an escalation spiral. Analysts foresee that the dispute could affect electronic component prices and access to the most sophisticated production technologies. Spanish government blames traffickers after 6,000 migrants arrive in Ceuta. Spain's prime minister attributed the massive wave of migrants that crossed the Ceuta border to criminal trafficking networks originating from Morocco, calling for reinforced security controls. Authorities say most migrants managed to cross the border within a few hours, creating a humanitarian crisis and political tension between Madrid and other EU nations. Spanish security forces have launched a joint operation to repel further entries and identify the trafficking organizers. Simultaneously, the European Union is examining the possibility of temporarily suspending free movement in the Schengen area, a measure that has raised concerns among members favoring open circulation. Oil prices rise after Iranian attack on two tankers in the Strait of Hormuz. The energy market recorded a surge in Brent and WTI prices following Iran's announcement that it had struck two tankers transiting the strategic Hormuz Strait. The nighttime attack heightened worries of a disruption to oil supplies from the already geopolitically tense Middle East. Brent spiked above $85 per barrel, while WTI touched $82 per barrel, marking the highest level in the past 6 months. Analysts predict that as long as the situation remains unsettled, markets will continue to react with volatility, also affecting production costs across many global industries. TSMC develops AI chip packaging technology to counter Intel. Taiwan Semiconductor Manufacturing Company, TSMC, unveiled a new advanced packaging technology designed for artificial intelligence chips, aiming to improve thermal performance and integration density. This innovation will enable more efficient processors for deep learning applications while reducing manufacturing costs compared with current Intel solutions. The project results from a close collaboration between TSMC and major AI sector customers who have expressed the need to overcome the limits of traditional architectures. Market observers believe this move could further cement TSMC's leadership in the semiconductor ecosystem, accelerating the global race for AI technology supremacy. FIFA drops plan to sell World Cup shares after members protest. The FIFA Executive Committee announced the decision to abandon the project of selling World Cup equity stakes to private investors, following strong opposition from Asian, American, and European Union federations. President Gianni Infantino had proposed the measure to fund new sport projects, but criticisms raised fears of loss of sovereignty and potential conflicts of interest. The course correction comes at a delicate moment for world football, marked by debates over broadcast rights management and financial transparency. FIFA has pledged to seek financing alternatives more compatible with sport governance principles, while members continue to demand structural reforms. Tech companies face rising liquidity and memory costs in building AI. In the quarterly earnings roundup, major tech giants reported a significant increase in operating expenses linked to artificial intelligence system development. Companies have had to invest heavily in computing power and memory capacity for chips, with a notable impact on quarterly balances. Analysts warn that rising costs could temporarily curb profit growth, but they also stress that such spending is crucial to maintain competitiveness in the emerging AI market. Forecasts indicate a short-term slowdown in revenue growth, offset by a potential strategic advantage in the longer run. Inflation accelerates again to 2.1% year in July, driven by services and energy. Statistical data released by the French government shows inflation reaching 2.1% 1% in the latest month, marking a new acceleration compared with the previous quarter. The increase is mainly driven by higher service prices, such as telecommunications and transport, as well as a rise in energy costs linked to recent heat waves. Monetary authorities reiterated their vigilance to contain inflationary pressure, while also evaluating targeted fiscal measures to support the most affected consumers. Economic experts warn that, if the trend persists, more decisive interventions may be needed to preserve purchasing power. Weather: Paris, Monaco, Monte Carlo, and Milan for Saturday, 01 August 2026. Paris, sunny day with muggy afternoon. In the morning, the capital wakes under a very cloudy sky that quickly clears, leaving a light brightness. According to expert Regis Crepet, the minimum temperature will be around 18 degrees Celsius with a mild, cool feeling. During the morning, the sun becomes more present. Temperatures will reach 23 degrees Celsius with light winds of 10 kilometers h and gusts up to 20 kilometers h. In the afternoon, the sun will dominate. The thermometer will rise to 29 degrees Celsius with an intense heat sensation, perfect for those who love summer days. In the evening, around 20:00, the sky will be half cloudy. Temperatures will drop to 27 degrees Celsius, and the wind will remain light, around 10 kilometers h. During the night, the sky will become more variable. Temperatures will touch 20 degrees Celsius, and no precipitation is expected. Monaco, Monte Carlo, almost muggy heat with clear sky. At dawn, the Princess of the Mediterranean offers a clear sky with cool temperatures of 29 degrees Celsius and a light breeze of 10 kilometers. The morning continues without clouds. The sun warms the environment, bringing the temperature to 30 degrees Celsius with steady wind and no rain. In the afternoon, the thermometer will peak at 31 degrees Celsius. The heat sensation will be amplified by the nearly vertical sun, with light winds still around 10 kilometers h. Sunset will feature a lightly clouded sky. Temperatures will gently fall to 28 degrees Celsius, while the wind will increase slightly to 15 kilometers h. The night will remain stable and clear, with temperatures around 25 degrees Celsius and no risk of rain. All of this is confirmed by expert Cyril Wist's bulletin, and the persistence of sunshine is confirmed by all models. Milan, sweltering heat with heatwave alert. In the morning, the city appears under a veil of scattered clouds. The minimum temperature is 24 degrees Celsius, and the wind is virtually absent. During the morning, the sun asserts itself. Temperature quickly climbs to 30 degrees Celsius, while the wind stays calm. In the afternoon, the heat reaches a peak of 36 degrees Celsius, with a very strong heatwave feeling. The UV index is high, and there is no breeze to cool the city. Official Daniel Berlusconi of 3B Meteo reports that precipitation is absent, but advises keeping windows closed and drinking plenty of water. In the evening, around 20:00, temperatures drop to 32 degrees Celsius, and the sky becomes clearer without any significant wind. During the night, the thermometer settles at 24 degrees Celsius. The air is cooler, but still well above the seasonal average, with no trace of rain. Rachel's weather editorial. The climate is always to blame, right? How many times do we hear that every small variation is a clear signal of climate change? It's almost as if the universe had a single responsible for every drop of sweat and every gust of wind, ready to blame global warming. Isn't it comical to think today's heat is the result of an atmospheric conspiracy rather than simply a high-pressure system doing its job? Yet, every time a cloud forms over a city, the sickly one rushes to proclaim imminent catastrophes. Doesn't it seem a bit ridiculous? Perhaps it's time to ask whether the climate really has a personality that decides when to make us sweat or weep, or whether we simply love excuses more than scientific explanations. Cone of the day, Monaco. The sun shines, the wind is gentle, the sky is clear. What does today's weather tell us? Jiaozhou. The sun is a lamp, the wind a sigh, the sky a mirror. The weather is simply what it is. And that's today's weather. Sign off. 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This is all for now. From the Paris newsroom, I'm Rachel Costa. This is Francia Oggi, Central Milano 1575 kHz.
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out of town. And I pleaded with the woman. Baby, please don't go. But she said, no, I'm leaving. I had enough of you. I tried and I tried, but nothing ever worked out right. She said, I never seen a guitar player.